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1: WMEV. A few clouds this evening and overnight, lows in the low to mid-60s with a light wind. Partly sunny with a chance of 4 afternoon and evening showers and thunderstorms Thursday. Near record heat with highs in the low 90s. Rain and storm chances Friday, Saturday, and Sunday. Highs in the upper 80s to 90 degrees. Lows remain mild into the low to mid-60s. I'm StormTrack 5 meteorologist Teresa Carter.

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1: A few clouds this evening and overnight, lows in the low to mid-60s with a light wind. Partly sunny with a chance of 4 afternoon and evening showers and thunderstorms Thursday. Near record heat with highs in the low 90s. Rain and storm chances Friday, Saturday, and Sunday. Highs in the upper 80s to 90 degrees. Lows remain mild into the low to mid-60s. I'm StormTrack 5 meteorologist Teresa Carter.

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5: A few clouds this evening and overnight, lows in the low to mid-60s with a light wind. Partly sunny with a chance of four afternoon and evening showers and thunderstorms Thursday. Near record heat with highs in the low 90s. Rain and storm chances Friday, Saturday, and Sunday. Highs in the upper 80s to 90 degrees. Lows remain mild into the low to mid-60s. I'm Storm Track 5 meteorologist Teresa Carter.

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0: 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I'm Rodney Balcombe. Coming up on the next edition of the Gospel Greats, we'll be counting down the top 20 songs in Southern Gospel.
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1: A few clouds this evening and overnight, lows in the low to mid 60s with a light wind. Partly sunny with a chance of four afternoon and evening showers and thunderstorms Thursday. Near record heat with highs in the low 90s. Rain and storm chances Friday, Saturday, and Sunday. Highs in the upper 80s to 90 degrees. Lows remain mild into the low to mid 60s. I'm StormTrack 5 meteorologist Teresa Carter.

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0: Cruz got uprooted off the bottom of the racetrack. Sam Mayer's going to look for the inside. They try to go three wide for second.
2: 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Mayer's trying to take away that spot from Larson.
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5: WMEV weather. Some clouds expected for tonight. Muggy conditions, Tri-Cities with overnight lows in the low to mid-60s with light winds. For your Thursday, we expect partly cloudy skies, hot and humid conditions, a chance for some scattered showers and storms, mainly in the afternoon and evening. High temperatures will be back to the upper 80s and low 90s, but feeling more like the middle 90s. Thursday night will be partly to mostly cloudy with some stray thundershowers, lows in the 60s. Partly sunny for Friday, some scattered showers and storms, again in the forecast with some downpours. From the Storm Track 5 Weather Center, I'm meteorologist Kit Alexander.

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Speaking of the coast, remember five for beach, you and me. That sunset, cliffs by the sea, and the night rolled in. 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

0: of light winds. For your Thursday, we expect partly cloudy skies, hot and humid conditions, a chance for some scattered showers and storms, mainly in the afternoon and evening. High temperatures will be back to the upper 80s and low 90s, but feeling more like the middle 90s. Thursday night will be partly to mostly cloudy with some stray thundershowers, lows in the 60s. Partly sunny for Friday, some scattered showers and storms, again in the forecast with some downpours. From the StormTrack 5 Weather Center, I'm meteorologist Kit Alexander.
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2: Some clouds expected for tonight. Muggy conditions, Tri-Cities with overnight lows in the low to mid-60s with light winds. For your Thursday, we expect partly cloudy skies, hot and humid conditions, a chance for some scattered showers and storms, mainly in the afternoon and evening. High temperatures will be back to the upper 80s and low 90s, but feeling more like the middle 90s. Thursday night will be partly to mostly cloudy with some stray thundershowers, lows in the 60s. Partly sunny for Friday, some scattered showers and storms, again in the forecast with some downpours. From the Storm Track 5 Weather Center, I'm meteorologist Kit Alexander.

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4: WMEV weather. Some clouds expected for tonight. Muggy conditions, Tri-Cities with overnight lows in the low to mid-60s with light winds. For your Thursday, we expect partly cloudy skies, hot and humid conditions, a chance for some scattered showers and storms, mainly in the afternoon and evening. High temperatures will be back to the upper 80s and low 90s, but feeling more like the middle 90s. Thursday night will be partly to mostly cloudy with some stray thundershowers, lows in the 60s. Partly sunny for Friday, some scattered showers and storms, again in the forecast with some downpours. From the StormTrack 5 Weather Center, I'm meteorologist Kit Alexander.

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0: 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Coming up on the next edition of the Gospel Greats, we'll be counting down the top 20 songs in Southern Gospel.
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3: Some clouds expected for tonight. Muggy conditions, Tri-Cities with overnight lows in the low to mid-60s with light winds. For your Thursday, we expect partly cloudy skies, hot and humid conditions, a chance for some scattered showers and storms, mainly in the afternoon and evening. High temperatures will be back to the upper 80s and low 90s, but feeling more like the middle 90s. Thursday night will be partly to mostly cloudy with some stray thundershowers, lows in the 60s. Partly sunny for Friday, some scattered showers and storms, again in the forecast with some downpours. From the StormTrack 5 Weather Center, I'm meteorologist Kit Alexander.

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3: Some clouds expected for tonight. Muggy conditions, Tri-Cities with overnight lows in the low to mid-60s with light winds. For your Thursday, we expect partly cloudy skies, hot and humid conditions, a chance for some scattered showers and storms, mainly in the afternoon and evening. High temperatures will be back to the upper 80s and low 90s, but feeling more like the middle 90s. Thursday night will be partly to mostly cloudy with some stray thundershowers, lows in the 60s. Partly sunny for Friday, some scattered showers and storms, again in the forecast with some downpours. From the StormTrack 5 Weather Center, I'm meteorologist Kit Alexander.

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2: AP News, I'm Marcela Sanchez. President Trump is suggesting the European Union's proposal to Canada could be a hostile act, AP correspondent Ben Thomas reports.
3: If it's a good intention, that's fine. If it's a bad intention, we'll put very heavy tariffs on you.
4: President Trump Wednesday reacting to this overture from European Commission President Ursula von der Leyen to Canadian Prime Minister Mark Carney.
5: We must urgently reimagine our partnerships. So I would like to work with you on opening the door for Canada to being the first associate member of the European Union.
3: If they do that, if I think it's at all a hostile act, I will put very serious tariffs or stop trading with Europe.
4: Trump was traveling to North Carolina to make a campaign appearance.
6: Why should we carry Canada?
4: Where he blasted U.S. allies.
6: Why should we carry so many countries in Europe? We're carrying the European nations.
4: I'm Ben Thomas.
2: Canadian Prime Minister Mark Carney is set to address the European Parliament today. Trump is blasting Federal Reserve governors after the board raised its benchmark interest rate for the first time since 2023. The quarter-point increase lifted the Fed's key rate to about 3.9%. The central bank signaled another rate hike could come later this year. The House has approved a sanctions bill targeting Russian officials, banks, and a shadow fleet of tankers that keeps Russian energy moving. The measure also directs Trump to impose tariffs of up to 100% on the top five importers of Russian oil or natural gas, with an exception for countries importing less than 15% of Russia's natural gas exports, and are taking steps to reduce those imports. Iconic psychedelic pop artist Peter Max has died at 88. This is AP News.
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8: weather. Good Thursday morning, hot and humid with temperatures near 90 degrees. Heat index will make it feel in the low to mid 90s. Chance for showers and thunderstorms in the afternoon and evening, producing gusty winds and downpours at times. Partly cloudy skies overnight with lows into the mid 60s. I'm StormTrack 5 meteorologist Teresa Carter.

truck up, hit the dirt road. Jump the barbed wire, spread the word. Light the bonfire and call the girls. King and the can and the Marlboro man. Jack and Jim were a few good men. Where you learn how to kiss and cuss and fight too. Better watch out for the boys in blue and all this small town. He said, she said, ain't it funny how rumors spread? 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Man, that talk is getting old. 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Watch your mouth before I have to knock that loud mouth out. I'm tired of talking, man. Y'all ain't listening to my

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2: WMEV weather. Good Thursday morning, hot and humid with temperatures near 90 degrees. Heat index will make it feel in the low to mid 90s. Chance for showers and thunderstorms in the afternoon and evening, producing gusty winds and downpours at times. Partly cloudy skies overnight with lows into the mid-60s. I'm StormTrack 5 meteorologist Teresa Carter.

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two tickets to a concert. It's a Daytona airbrush t-shirt. Wondering who's gonna kiss who first. You know what I'm talking about. Hey baby, what you doing tonight? It's butterflies and Bud Lights. Under the stars and on the stripes.

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1: From the 93.9 WMEV newsroom, I'm Kevin Castle. Two law enforcement officers from Eastern Kentucky required medical treatment after using force to subdue and arrest a suspect. A statement issued by the Pikeville Police Department said one of their personnel and a deputy with the Pike County Sheriff's Office were both struck in the face while the suspect fled from one officer and while the other was assisting in the case. The report said force was used while the suspect was on the ground because of resistance to orders. It also said the officers were compliant with the use of force procedure, and they plan to make video of the incident available. A new financial incentive will become available next year to incoming freshmen from Southwest Virginia who choose Roanoke College for their studies. The school has announced a scholarship program that distributes $5,000 per year to students who reside in 24 counties and cities from Lee County up to Bottertop County. Roanoke College leadership says the investment will be life-changing for students while providing education for a prospective job. The report says no application for the funding are necessary, with students having it automatically applied to their enrollment. U.S. Congressman Morgan Griffith of Virginia voted in favor of a proposed bill in the House that compels the makers of major auto brands to include AM radio in all of their models. Griffith said in a statement that AM radio is a tried and true technology for real-time news information for drivers and provides life-saving messages in times of disaster. Some automakers phased out AM radio beginning in 2014, with Ford Motor Company announcing 2 years ago their plans to discontinue the devices. 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
2: I'm Marcela Sanchez. The Russia sanctions bill, named after the late Senator Lindsey Graham, has passed in the House. The AP's Jennifer King reports.
3: The yeas are 262, the nays are 159.
4: House lawmakers passed the Lindsey O. Graham Sanctioning Russia and Iran Act, meant to pressure Russia and deprive it of the resources.

0: to continue the war in Ukraine. Republican Representative Michael McCaul urged his colleagues' support.
1: A vote for this bill is a vote for Ukraine and the free world. A vote against this bill is a vote for Putin and his unholy alliance.
0: The measure sanctions Russian officials, banks, and a shadow fleet of tankers. It directs President Trump to impose tariffs on the top five importers of Russian oil or natural gas. Democrats like Don Beyer of Virginia were divided on the bill, worried it would drive up prices or that the president would use the tariff authority to punish European allies.
2: I predict Ukraine supporters will regret it.
0: The legislation includes a five-year extension of existing sanctions on Iran. Jennifer King, Washington.
3: Canadian Prime Minister Mark Carney is set to address the European Parliament today, a day after European Commission President Ursula von der Leyen proposed making Canada the EU's first associate member. President Trump said the move could be a hostile act and threatened to respond by imposing more tariffs on the bloc.
4: If it's a good intention, that's fine. If it's a bad intention, we'll put very heavy tariffs on it.
3: OpenAI has disclosed six reports of unexpected or concerning behavior in artificial intelligence models. The AI company also says it's introducing a new framework for tracking, probing, and disclosing instances of what it called misalignment. Asian shares were mixed after Wall Street closed lower following the Federal Reserve's latest interest rate hike. This is AP News.
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7: WMEV weather. Good Thursday morning, hot and humid with temperatures near 90 degrees. Heat index will make it feel in the low to mid 90s. Chance for showers and thunderstorms in the afternoon and evening, producing gusty winds and downpours at times. Partly cloudy skies overnight with lows into the mid 60s. I'm StormTrack 5 meteorologist Teresa Carter.

0: 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Welcome into a Thursday, the 17th of September. Yes, racing action at Bristol. Now, the big truck race, NASCAR Craftsman Truck Race, this evening at 7:30 right here on 93.9 WMEV. The O'Reilly race tomorrow evening on WMEV, and the Bass Pro Shops night race Saturday night right here on WMEV. Racing action from Bristol Motor Speedway this weekend. Hope you can get out and enjoy it. Well, welcome into a Thursday. As we said, it is Apple Dumpling Day. You like apple dumplings? I sure do. Kind of remembers me of the old movie, The Apple Dumpling Gang from Disney from years ago. My goodness. Well, it's kind of, foggy, a little foggy out there this morning. So if you have to be out this morning, please do drive friendly. Be careful, okay? Also, please look out for the youngins alongside the road waiting on school bus. All right, 93.9 WMEV.
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0: From the 93.9 WMEV Newsroom, I'm Kevin Castle. Two law enforcement officers from Eastern Kentucky required medical treatment after using force to subdue and arrest a suspect. A statement issued by the Pikeville Police Department said one of their personnel and a deputy with the Pike County Sheriff's Office were both struck in the face while the suspect fled from one officer and while the other was assisting in the case. The report said force was used while the suspect was on the ground because of resistance to orders. It also said the officers were compliant with the use of force procedure, and they plan to make video of the incident available. A new financial incentive will become available next year to incoming freshmen from Southwest Virginia who choose Roanoke College for their studies. The school has announced a scholarship program that distributes $5,000 per year to students who reside in 24 counties and cities from Lee County up to Bottertop County. Roanoke College leadership says the investment will be life-changing for students while providing education for a prospective job. The report says no application for the funding are necessary, with students having it automatically applied to their enrollment. U.S. Congressman Morgan Griffith of Virginia voted in favor of a proposed bill in the House that compels the makers of major auto brands to include AM radio in all of their models. Griffith said in a statement that AM radio is a tried and true technology for real-time news information for drivers and provides life-saving messages in times of disaster. Some automakers phased out AM radio beginning in 2014, with Ford Motor Company announcing 2 years ago their plans to discontinue the devices. For 93.9 WMEV News, I'm Kevin Castle.
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1: Good Thursday morning, hot and humid with temperatures near 90 degrees. Heat index will make it feel in the low to mid 90s. Chance for showers and thunderstorms in the afternoon and evening, producing gusty winds and downpours at times. Partly cloudy skies overnight with lows into the mid 60s. I'm Storm Track 5 meteorologist Teresa Carter.

0: 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He sees the green flag. We're racing at Bristol Motor Speedway.
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10: Hey, Daddy. 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
9: Yeah, we're still here on the lake.
10: Well, Mommy's mad at you.
9: Mad at me?
10: Yeah, she said you went fishing today and forgot it's her birthday.
9: Oh, no.
10: 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She said Mike Goodman has your apology.
9: Mike Goodman?
10: Mommy says he's run Goodman Jewelers.
9: Oh, I see.
10: But she said it wouldn't cost you a lot.
9: Oh, yeah.
10: And she said it's a lot cheaper than Mrs. Smith's husband.
9: Mrs. Smith's husband?
10: Yeah, Mommy said Mrs. Smith's husband is an attorney.
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1: From the 93.9 WMEV newsroom, I'm Jay Patricks. A state of emergency to benefit Virginia's farmers.

0: was declared Wednesday by Governor Spanberger as severe drought conditions have depleted hay supplies. Here's Kevin Castle.
1: Data from the governor's office says a shortage of 1 billion pounds of hay is the result of months with no rain in select parts of the Commonwealth. The declaration will loosen hauling agreements into Virginia while decreasing the cost of hay being transported. The designated period will last for 45 days or until necessary help reaches farmers. I'm Kevin Castle.
0: U.S. Congressman Morgan Griffith of Virginia voted in favor of a proposed bill in the House that compels the makers of major auto brands to include AM radio in all their models. Griffith said in a statement that AM radio is a tried and true technology for real-time news information for drivers and provides life-saving messages in times of disasters. Some automakers phased out AM radio beginning in 2014, with Ford Motor Company announcing 2 years ago their plans to discontinue the devices. And a new financial incentive will become available next year to incoming freshmen from Southwest Virginia who choose Roanoke College for their studies. The school has announced a scholarship program that distributes $5,000 per year to students who reside in 24 counties and cities from Lee up to Botetourt County. Roanoke College leadership says the investment will be life-changing for students while providing education for a prospective job. The report says no applications for the funding are necessary, with students having it automatically applied to their enrollment. For 93.9 WMEV News, I'm Jay Patricks.
2: I'm Marcela Sanchez. Canadian Prime Minister Mark Carney is embracing the prospect of his country becoming the European Union's first associate member, telling the European Parliament that he welcomed European Commission President Ursula von der Leyen's proposal.
3: I'm not proposing a third bloc in order to become a great power rival only with better manners.
2: Carney acknowledged that associate membership remains to be defined.
3: We do not seek power to dominate others.
2: His remarks came after President Trump suggested the proposed arrangement could be a hostile act and threatened heavy tariffs on Europe if he judged its intentions to be unfriendly. Trump is blasting the Federal Reserve's board for its decision to hike its key interest rate. AP correspondent Ben Thomas reports.
4: Interest rates are too high, they're not appropriate.
5: President Trump Wednesday after the Federal Reserve raised its benchmark interest rate a quarter point.
6: The plain fact is that inflation is too high and has been for too long.
5: Fed Chair Kevin Warsh.
6: Today's policy action will support a timelier return to the committee's 2% goal. This committee will deliver price stability.
5: But the president has long pushed the Fed to lower interest rates.
4: We should be paying the lowest interest rates anywhere in the world because we have the strongest credit.
5: Trump spared Warsh any direct criticism for now. As for the rest of the Fed policymakers,
4: the board is very hostile. They're very political. They're doing the wrong thing. They're a bunch of politicians.
5: Ben Thomas, Washington.
2: A study in the Scientific Data Journal shows more than 12 trillion tons of ice from glaciers in Greenland and Antarctica have melted since 1979. This is AP News.
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10: WMEV weather. Good Thursday morning, hot and humid with temperatures near 90 degrees. Heat index will make it feel in the low to mid 90s. Chance for showers and thunderstorms in the afternoon and evening, producing gusty winds and downpours at times. Partly cloudy skies overnight with lows into the mid 60s. I'm Storm Track 5 meter.

0: Laughter at 20 after on 93.9 WMEV, your hometown country station. 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
1: My doctor bill was $46,000. Yeah, you ever get a bill so high you just laugh at it? It might as well have been $1.5 million. Either way, it's not getting paid. Appendix was gone, man. I just threw that bill up in the air and paused like Mary Tyler Moore. I was just like, that's all I could do, man. That's why I admire women. Y'all always go to the doctor. Men, we never go. That's why dudes die immediately. Like, dudes just be dying out the blue. I never knew he was sick. We go to the doctor, be like, you got 2 days to live, Tony. What happened to you? I never knew, yeah. Women know, y'all know off top. Yeah, they said I was gonna die 16 years ago to the day.
2: Hello there. Look at all you people. I don't know if you can tell right off the bat. I'm not from the city of any city. Pick a city. Nope. I'm from a little town in North Carolina. It's called Hickory. And that's how you have to say it. You gotta shake your head when you say Hickory. I'm from Hickory. Hickory's all right, man. It's just I knew I was destined to be like this redneck, you know? When your town's name contains the word hick. Why didn't they just name it Hillbillery? Welcome to Redneckery. Grow out your mullet and live in the trailer parkery.
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Now there's a box of greasy parts sitting in the trunk of that 65. Still waiting on you and your grandpa.

You know I awoke all alone one Sunday morning with this song stuck in my head. And in that moment, something or someone spoke to me. They said there was still a verse that needed to be written for this song. And to get up and write it down. There's a book that's sitting in your house somewhere that could use some dusting off. There's a man who died for all our sins, hanging from the cross. You can give your life to Jesus and he'll give you a second chance.

0: 93.9 WMEV, Lainey Wilson, phone, keys, wallet. Well, good morning. Glad to have you with us right here, 93.9 WMEV. Here's a reminder. Coming up, we've got bad dad jokes on the way. The birthday club coming up in the 8 o'clock hour. Listen to this. You know, there's keeping things out of the library for an extended long length of time and then remembering to bring them back, but a public library in Concord, New Hampshire, no longer charges late fees for borrowed items, which was great news. Listen to this. For 84-year-old John Hansen, who recently returned a magazine that was 132 years overdue. I'd like to see that magazine myself and look at some of the articles and things. Well, he brought back an 1894 edition of the Century Illustrated Monthly magazine to the Concord Public Library. The magazine, which still bears the library's book plate, was supposed to be checked out for just 1 week. If overdue fines had been enforced, Hansen could have owed more than $1,200. Hansen says he discovered the magazine during a move back in 1966, 60 years ago, and still has no idea how it ended up in his possession. Library staff were stunned by the fine, and archivists say the century-old publication offers a fascination glimpse into the life and issues of the late 1800s. My goodness, I'd like to see that magazine, though.
1: From the 93.9 WMEV newsroom, I'm Jay Patricks. A state of emergency to benefit Virginia's farmers was declared Wednesday by Governor Spanberger as severe drought conditions have depleted hay supplies. Here's Kevin Castle.
2: Data from the governor's office says a shortage of 1 billion pounds of hay is the result of months with no rain in select parts of the Commonwealth. The declaration will loosen hauling agreements into Virginia while decreasing the cost of hay being transported. The designated period will last for 45 days or until necessary help reaches farmers. I'm Kevin Castle.
1: U.S. Congressman Morgan Griffith of Virginia voted in favor of a proposed bill in the House that compels the makers of major auto brands to include AM radio in all their models. Griffith said in a statement that AM radio is a tried and true technology for real-time news information for drivers and provides life-saving messages in times of disasters. Some automakers phased out AM radio beginning in 2014, with Ford Motor Company announcing 2 years ago their plans to discontinue the devices. And a new financial incentive will become available next year to incoming freshmen from Southwest Virginia who choose Roanoke College for their studies. The school has announced a scholarship program that distributes $5,000 per year to students who reside in 24 counties and cities from Lee up to Botetourt County. Roanoke College leadership says the investment will be life-changing for students while providing education for a prospective job. The report says no applications for the funding are necessary, with students having it automatically applied to their enrollment. For 93.9 WMEV News, I'm Jay Patricks.
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3: Good Thursday morning, hot and humid with temperatures near 90 degrees. Heat index will make it feel in the low to mid 90s. Chance for showers and thunderstorms in the afternoon and evening, producing gusty winds and downpours at times. Partly cloudy skies overnight with lows into the mid 60s. I'm StormTrack 5 meteorologist Teresa Carter.

0: 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Ella Langley says she just wants to be her. Well, it hurts so bad, all that good stuff. Ella doing fine. Yes, that gal's doing really good. Glad to see that. Ella Langley, be her. 93.9 WMEV. Good morning to you. It is time now for them bad dad jokes, so here we go.
1: 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Good morning. It's time for Bad Dad Jokes. 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You have a choice in healthcare. Bad Dad Jokes. 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
0: I like that one guy in there goes, duh. I think I could do that, too. 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What do you call someone with no body and no nose? 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Nobody knows. Yeah. What do you call a cow with no feet? What do you call a cow with no feet? Ground beef. Why did the couple freeze to death at the drive-in? Why did the couple freeze to death at the drive-in? They went to see Closed Till Spring. And why was the man carrying a car door across the desert? 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
1: A state of emergency to benefit Virginia's farmers was declared Wednesday by Governor Spanberger as severe drought conditions have depleted hay supplies. Here's Kevin Castle.
2: Data from the governor's office says a shortage of 1 billion pounds of hay is the result of months with no rain in select parts of the Commonwealth. The declaration will loosen hauling agreements into Virginia while decreasing the cost of hay being transported. The designated period will last for 45 days or until necessary help reaches farmers. I'm Kevin Castle.
1: U.S. Congressman Morgan Griffith of Virginia voted in favor of a proposed bill in the House that compels the makers of major auto brands to include AM radio in all their models. Griffith said in a statement that AM radio is a tried and true technology for real-time news information for drivers and provides life-saving messages in times of disasters. Some automakers phased out AM radio beginning in 2014, with Ford Motor Company announcing 2 years ago their plans to discontinue the devices. And a new financial incentive will become available next year to incoming freshmen from Southwest Virginia who choose Roanoke College for their studies. The school has announced a scholarship program that distributes $5,000 per year to students who reside in 24 counties and cities from Lee up to Botetourt County. Roanoke College leadership says the investment will be life-changing for students while providing education for a prospective job. The report says no applications for the funding are necessary, with students having it automatically applied to their enrollment. For 93.9 WMEV News, I'm Jay Patricks.
3: News, I'm Marcela Sanchez. Canadian Prime Minister Mark Carney is embracing the prospect of his country becoming the European Union's first associate member, telling the European Parliament that he welcomed European Commission President Ursula von der Leyen's proposal.
4: I'm not proposing a third bloc in order to become a great power rival only with better manners.
3: Carney acknowledged.

0: acknowledged that associate membership remains to be defined.
1: We do not seek power to dominate others.
0: His remarks came after President Trump suggested the proposed arrangement could be a hostile act and threatened heavy tariffs on Europe if he judged its intentions to be unfriendly. Trump is blasting the Federal Reserve's board for its decision to hike its key interest rate. AP correspondent Ben Thomas reports.
2: Interest rates are too high, they're not appropriate.
3: President Trump Wednesday after the Federal Reserve raised its benchmark interest rate a quarter point.
4: The plain fact is that inflation is too high and has been for too long.
3: Fed Chair Kevin Warsh.
4: Today's policy action will support a timelier return to the committee's 2% goal. This committee will deliver price stability.
3: But the president has long pushed the Fed to lower interest rates.
2: We should be paying the lowest interest rates anywhere in the world because we have the strongest credit.
3: Trump spared Warsh any direct criticism for now. As for the rest of the Fed policymakers,
2: the board is very hostile, they're very political, enjoying the wrong thing, a bunch of politicians.
3: Ben Thomas, Washington.
0: A study in the Scientific Data Journal shows more than 12 trillion tons of ice from glaciers in Greenland and Antarctica have melted since 1979. This is AP News.
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7: Good Thursday morning, hot and humid with temperatures near 90 degrees. Heat index will make it feel in the low to mid 90s. Chance for showers and thunderstorms in the afternoon and evening, producing gusty winds and downpours at times. Partly cloudy skies overnight with lows into the mid 60s. I'm StormTrack 5 meteorologist Teresa Carter.

He's a ranch hand in a pinch, man. 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Cause she's a gold digger with a quick trigger. A cast iron skillet swinging lid flipper. 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

want my horseback. 93.9 WMEV, Mr. Cody Johnson and the horseback. Well, if you're celebrating a birthday today, on this date in 1814, Francis Scott Key finished his Star-Spangled Banner poem. Also on this date in 1920, the National Football League was organized in Canton, Ohio. I have been by there. Haven't been to the Hall of Fame, but I've been by there.

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0: From the 93.9 WMEV Newsroom, I'm Jay Patricks. A state of emergency to benefit Virginia's farmers was declared Wednesday by Governor Spanberger as severe drought conditions have depleted hay supplies. Here's Kevin Castle.
1: Data from the governor's office says a shortage of 1 billion pounds of hay is the result of months with no rain in select parts of the Commonwealth. The declaration will loosen hauling agreements into Virginia while decreasing the cost of hay being transported. The designated period will last for 45 days or until necessary help reaches farmers. I'm Kevin Castle.
0: U.S. Congressman Morgan Griffith of Virginia voted in favor of a proposed bill in the House that compels the makers of major auto brands to include AM radio in all their models. Griffith said in a statement that AM radio is a tried and true technology for real-time news information for drivers and provides life-saving messages in times of disasters. Some automakers phased out AM radio beginning in 2014, with Ford Motor Company announcing 2 years ago their plans to discontinue the devices. And a new financial incentive will become available next year to incoming freshmen from Southwest Virginia who choose Roanoke College for their studies. The school has announced a scholarship program that distributes $5,000 per year to students who reside in 24 counties and cities from Lee up to Botetourt County. Roanoke College leadership says the investment will be life-changing for students while providing education for a prospective job. The report says no applications for the funding are necessary, with students having it automatically applied to their enrollment. For 93.9 WMEV News, I'm Jay Patricks.
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7: 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She said Mike Goodman has your apology.
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7: Mommy says he's run Goodman Jewelers.
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3: Good Thursday morning, hot and humid with temperatures near 90 degrees. Heat index will make it feel in the low to mid 90s. Chance for showers and thunderstorms in the afternoon and evening, producing gusty winds and downpours at times. Partly cloudy skies overnight with lows into the mid 60s. I'm StormTrack 5 meteorologist Teresa Carter.

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2: A state of emergency to benefit Virginia's farmers was declared Wednesday by Governor Spanberger as severe drought conditions have depleted hay supplies. Here's Kevin Castle.
3: Data from the governor's office says a shortage of 1 billion pounds of hay is the result of months with no rain in select parts of the Commonwealth. The declaration will loosen hauling agreements into Virginia while decreasing the cost of hay being transported. The designated period will last for 45 days or until necessary help reaches farmers. I'm Kevin Castle.
2: U.S. Congressman Morgan Griffith of Virginia voted in favor of a proposed bill in the House that compels the makers of major auto brands to include AM radio in all their models. Griffith said in a statement that AM radio is a tried and true technology for real-time news information for drivers and provides life-saving messages in times of disasters. Some automakers phased out AM radio beginning in 2014, with Ford Motor Company announcing 2 years ago their plans to discontinue the devices. And a new financial incentive will become available next year to incoming freshmen from Southwest Virginia who choose Roanoke College for their studies. The school has announced a scholarship program that distributes $5,000 per year to students who reside in 24 counties and cities from Lee up to Botetourt County. Roanoke College leadership says the investment will be life-changing for students while providing education for a prospective job. The report says no applications for the funding are necessary, with students having it automatically applied to their enrollment. For 93.9 WMEV News, I'm Jay Patricks.
4: News, I'm Marcela Sanchez. Canada's Prime Minister Mark Carney has welcomed a proposal for Canada to become the European Union's first associate member.
5: However, the Canadian Premier said he did not mean for a closer alliance to create a new bloc that would rival the world's greatest powers.
6: I'm not proposing.

0: Using a third block in order to become a great power rival only with better manners.
1: The remarks came after President Donald Trump suggested the proposed arrangement could be a hostile act and threatened heavy tariffs on Europe if he judged its intentions to be unfriendly. Trump's tariffs, demands for economic concessions, and repeated talk of making Canada the 51st state have driven Ottawa closer to Europe. Exactly what associate membership would mean remains to be negotiated. However, the two sides have already deepened ties in defense, energy, and critical materials. I'm Karen Chemas.
2: The Federal Reserve raised its key interest rate for the first time in 3 years, defying President Trump's demands for a cut. The quarter point increase lifts the Fed's key rate to about 3.9%. And over time could result in higher borrowing costs for mortgages, auto loans, and credit cards. The House has passed a broad package of sanctions targeting Russian officials, banks, and a shadow fleet of tankers that keeps Russian energy moving. It also directs Trump to impose up to 100% tariffs on the top five importers of Russian oil or natural gas. The bill is named after the late Senator Lindsey Graham, who spent more than a year negotiating it. It now heads to the president's desk to be signed into law. For a second year, Ireland's national broadcaster RTE is boycotting the Eurovision Song Contest over Israel's participation. U.S. futures are climbing. This is AP News.
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6: Good Thursday morning, hot and humid with temperatures near 90 degrees. Heat index will make it feel in the low to mid 90s. Chance for showers and thunderstorms in the afternoon and evening, producing gusty winds and downpours at times. Partly cloudy skies overnight with lows into the mid 60s. I'm StormTrack 5 meteorologist Teresa Carter.

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1: Good Thursday morning, hot and humid with temperatures near 90 degrees. Heat index will make it feel in the low to mid 90s. Chance for showers and thunderstorms in the afternoon and evening, producing gusty winds and downpours at times. Partly cloudy skies overnight with lows into the mid 60s. I'm StormTrack 5 meteorologist Teresa Carter.

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0: 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Well, from the Did You Know folder, 10 billion physical business cards printed worldwide each year, about 27 million per day. A study shows that people who volunteer live longer. Oktoberfest gets underway in Germany this weekend, and the National Toy Hall of Fame nominees have been announced. 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
1: 93.9 WMEV, that's Mr. Parker McCollum and Killing Me. Well, a 67-year-old woman from Brookfield, Wisconsin has snatched back the Guinness World Record for the largest collection of salt and pepper packets, now boasting an impressive 754 matching pairs. Originally earning the title in 2024 with 494 pairs, Linda Schultz lost it the following year to Sonny Molina, who had 594 pairs. 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
7: Good Thursday morning, hot and humid with temperatures near 90 degrees. Heat index will make it feel in the low to mid 90s. Chance for showers and thunderstorms in the afternoon and evening, producing gusty winds and downpours at times. Partly cloudy skies overnight with lows into the mid 60s. I'm StormTrack 5 meteorologist Teresa Carter.

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0: 93.9 WMEV, Mr. Morgan Wallen, and don't we? Another reason to love coffee. A new study found that people who drank more coffee tended to have more muscle mass and less body fat, even when their BMI was about the same as people who drank little or no coffee. Researchers analyzed more than 2,000 adults in Finland and found that the heaviest coffee drinkers had lower levels of total and visceral fat and higher levels of skeletal muscle. In other words, the scale might not show much difference, but body composition did. Before you rush out for a sixth cup, there's a catch, though. The study only found a connection, not proof, that coffee caused those results. Researchers say it's possible coffee drinkers have other habits that contribute to a healthier body composition. Still, it's one more piece of evidence suggesting that your daily cup of coffee may come with some unexpected perks beyond just helping you survive the morning. And some days I have more than two cups. 93.9 WMEV.
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3: Hey, Daddy, are you still fishing with Uncle Joe?
2: Yeah, we're still here on the lake.
3: Well, Mommy's mad at you.
2: Mad at me?
3: Yeah, she said you went fishing today and forgot it's her birthday.
2: Oh, no.
3: It's okay, though. She said Mike Goodman has your apology.
2: Mike Goodman?
3: Mommy says he's run Goodman Jewelers.
2: Oh, I see.
3: But she said it wouldn't cost you a lot.
2: Oh, yeah.
3: And she said it's a lot cheaper than Mrs. Smith's husband.
2: Mrs. Smith's husband?
3: Yeah, Mommy said Mrs. Smith's husband is an attorney.
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0: 93.9 WMEV. That's Zach John King. And get to drinking right here on your hometown country station. Doctors in China made a startling discovery after a 35-year-old man sought treatment for blood in his urine. Scans revealed multiple sewing needles throughout his body, including one lodged inside his heart. According to a medical case report, the needle had pierced the protective sac around the heart and was moving with the heart's left ventricle. Doctors believe the man likely inserted the needles himself over time, although neither he nor his family could explain how they got there. Surgeons successfully removed the needle, posing the greatest risk, and the patient recovered and was stable at a 9-month follow-up. Researchers say such cases are extremely rare, with only 34 similar heart needle cases reported worldwide. 93.9 WMEV.
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0: 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He sees the green flag. 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
3: Mix of sun and clouds, hot and humid, with temperatures near 90 degrees. Heat index will make it feel in the low to mid 90s. Chance for afternoon and evening showers and thunderstorms. Some storms could produce gusty winds and downpours. Lows in the mid 60s. Near record heat on Friday with highs near 90 degrees, along with scattered showers and thunderstorms. I'm StormTrack 5 meteorologist Teresa Carter.

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0: 93.9 WMEV. That's Miss Emily Ann Roberts and Jack and Jill Daniels. For years, kids living at the bottom of Nijohu Grand Canyon had a rough time getting to school because that included a three-hour trek climbing over 1,600 feet up the canyon walls. But thanks to an engineering marvel, that dangerous mountain climb has been transformed into one of the coolest rides on the planet. Instead of climbing cliffs, students now take a pair of glass-walled elevators that zip them up the canyon rim in under a minute. The tallest of the two carries the kids 945 feet at 15 feet per second and holds up to 81 passengers at a time. Once they reach the top, the students hop on a scenic 30-mile cable car ride right into their classroom doors, saving them all a bunch of time each day and keeping them safe and energized as they start their lessons. Well, what a way to go to school! 93.9 WMEV.
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7: Mix of sun and clouds, hot and humid with temperatures near 90 degrees. Heat index will make it feel in the low to mid 90s. Chance for afternoon and evening showers and thunderstorms. Some storms could produce gusty winds and downpours. Lows in the mid 60s. Near record heat on Friday with highs near 90 degrees, along with scattered showers and thunderstorms. I'm Storm Track 5 meteorologist Teresa Carter.

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The devil went down to Georgia. He was looking for a soul to steal. He was in a bind because he was way behind and he was willing to make a deal. When he came across this young man sawing on a fiddle and playing it hot, and the devil jumped up on a hickory stump and said, "Boy, let me tell you what.

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Johnny said, "Devil, just come on back if you ever want to try again. 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
9: Mix of sun and clouds, hot and humid, with temperatures near 90 degrees. Heat index will make it feel in the low to mid-90s. Chance for afternoon and evening showers and thunderstorms. Some storms could produce gusty winds and downpours.

lows in the mid-60s. Near record heat on Friday with highs near 90 degrees, along with scattered showers and thunderstorms. I'm Storm Track 5 meteorologist Teresa Carter.

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93.9 WMEV, Mr. Kevin Powers, and move on. A 48-year-old father of three is proving that age is just another number after officially making his college football debut for San Jose City College in California. Justin Buzzard, who appropriately rocks jersey

0: number 48, lined up as a freshman defensive end for the Jaguars 3 decades after his original college football dreams were derailed by an injury. Encouraged by his son, Justin hit the gym, packed on 10 pounds of muscle, and earned a spot on the roster. Now 3 weeks into the season, he's already breaking up passes and trading football tips with his high school-aged sons. Justin admits that his hamstrings are constantly sore from all the sprinting he's doing, but he also says he's having a blast. I'd say he is. 93.9 WMEV.
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4: Well, Mommy's mad at you.
3: Mad at me?
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4: Mommy says he's run Goodman Jewelers.
3: Oh, I see.
4: But she said it wouldn't cost you a lot.
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3: Mrs. Smith's husband?
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0: 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He sees the green flag. 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
2: Chastain makes it three wide. He'd like to take a spot here on the backstretch, and he charges. He wants the lead in turn three.
3: Chase Elliott, the control car. 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
1: Mix of sun and clouds, hot and humid, with temperatures near 90 degrees. Heat index will make it feel in the low to mid 90s. Chance for afternoon and evening showers and thunderstorms. Some storms could produce gusty winds and downpours. Lows in the mid 60s. Near record heat on Friday with highs near 90 degrees, along with scattered showers and thunderstorms. I'm StormTrack 5 meteorologist Teresa Carter.

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0: 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Well, come out and enjoy the 2026 Grayson Highlands Fall Festival, September 26th and 27th. 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
2: He's a ranch hand in a pinch, man. 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Cause she's a gold digger with a quick trigger. 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Sip

0: just want my horseback.
1: 93.9 WMEV. That's Cody Johnson and horseback. That's going to do it for me, Henry Thomas. Mr. Sam Reese will be in the rest of the afternoon to take you through your Thursday. I'll be back bright and early in the morning at 6 a.m. with the Morning Hen House. Have yourself a wonderful and safe Thursday, and may our Lord and Savior Jesus Christ bless your life.
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Get me some of that Thomas Rhett right here on 93.9 WMEV. This is your pal Sam Reese, the radio auctioneer. I'm going to be hanging out with you till 6 o'clock tonight. And I tell you what, we're going to have some great fun. I got some Lee Bryce coming your way, some Rascal Flatts. But up next, we got some Drew Baldridge. 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

0: Praying for Daylight right here on 93.9 WMEV. Well, let's take a look at what today's national day is. It is September the 17th, and we don't have a lot to celebrate today, but we do have some stuff. It's Constitution Day. Today is the anniversary of the official signing of the U.S. Constitution in 1787. So, America, whoop whoop. It's also International Country Music Day. It's a day to celebrate country music. And what's a better way to do that than enjoy some country music right here on 93.9 WMEV.
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5: Chance for afternoon and evening showers and thunderstorms. Some storms could produce gusty winds and heavy downpours at times. Lows in the mid-60s tonight. Near record heat on Friday with highs near 90 degrees, along with scattered showers and thunderstorms. Storm chances continue for the weekend, highs into the upper 80s. Overnight lows into the mid-60s. I'm Storm Track 5 meteorologist Teresa Carter.

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0: Dixieland Delight by Alabama right here on 93.9 WMEV. Well, did you know every word that's in the Merriam-Webster Dictionary was at one point a new word? Which means you may actually be older than some of the words that you use every day. The Webster has an online feature called Time Traveler that lets users enter any year, like their birth year, and see the words that were recorded in the dictionary at that time. The tool offers a fun look at how language evolves and pop culture terms to technology buzzwords. Now you know, more great country music coming your way right after this.
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0: Graylin James Water at your wedding. Well, one of the biggest cooking divides between baby boomers and younger generations may come down to a simple kitchen technique, boiling. As one person joked in a millennial subreddit, if my mom had a cooking show, it would be called the Let's Boil Everything. The biggest complaint isn't boiling itself. It's overboiling. Think mushy Brussels sprouts, limp broccoli, and hard-boiled eggs cooked so long that they practically crumble. As one commenter wrote, it's not done until the color of the water matches the color of the vegetables. So, why do boomers love boiling? Experts point to a few things. It's easy, inexpensive, and doesn't require cooking oils or fats, something popularized in the 80s with low-fat everything. It was also influenced by older generations' concerns about food safety and cooking habits passed down from parents who lived through the Depression and wartime rationing. So while younger generations may be air-frying everything in sight, lots of boomers are just cooking the way they were taught. Now you know, more great country music coming your way. Got a huge marathon starting just in a few seconds.
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2: Yeah, we're still here on the lake.
3: Well, Mommy's mad at you.
2: Mad at me?
3: Yeah, she said you went fishing today and forgot it's her birthday.
2: Oh, no.
3: 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She said Mike Goodman has your apology.
2: Mike Goodman?
3: Mommy says he's run Goodman Jewelers.
2: Oh, I see.
3: But she said it wouldn't cost you a lot.
2: Oh, yeah.
3: And she said it's a lot cheaper than Mrs. Smith's husband.
2: Mrs. Smith's husband?
3: Yeah, Mommy said Mrs. Smith's husband is an attorney.
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Well, another reason to love coffee. A new study found that people who drank more coffee tended to have more muscle mass and less body fat, even though their BMI was about the same as people who drank little or no coffee. Researchers analyzed more than 2,000 adults in Finland and found that the heaviest coffee drinkers had lower levels of total and visceral fat and higher levels of skeletal muscles. So, in other words, the scale might not show much difference, but body composition

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11: WMEV weather. Chance for afternoon and evening showers and thunderstorms. Some storms could produce gusty winds and heavy downpours at times. Lows in the mid-60s tonight. Near record heat on Friday with highs near 90 degrees, along with scattered showers and thunderstorms. Storm chances continue for the weekend. Highs into the upper 80s. Overnight lows into the mid-60s. I'm Storm Track 5 meteorologist Teresa Carter.

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0: 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Well, every career can benefit from mentorship, but sometimes the mentor becomes even more. Lauren Elena found her career counselor even before she was on American Idol. She tells the New Women's Rights podcast that Martina McBride inspired her big voice and broad range. But that isn't all. The A Broken Wing singer also took her on the road in the beginning and more recently helped her prepare for touring with Baby Benny.
1: Early on, I feel like one of the first people who really took me under her wing and took me on tour and kind of showed me the ropes was Martina. First of all, the powerhouse voice thing. Like, I remember being a child and my dad saying I couldn't hit the notes in Broken Wing, so I like locked myself in my bedroom until I could hit them all. So like, first of all, she unlocked that in me before she ever knew me. But then getting to know her, and now we're friends. And when I was

0: 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I don't even know if she knows how impactful she's been for me.
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0: 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Broadcasting live since 1961 to over 30 counties and into five states.
1: I'm Ed Donahue. The Trump administration has approved visas for top Iranian officials to be at next week's UN General Assembly high-level session in New York, despite the two countries being at war. New York Mayor Zohran Mamdani says the city is ready.
2: I want to be clear. There are no known specific or credible threats against the United Nations General Assembly or our city at this time. However, our security posture will be elevated out of an abundance of caution.
1: The State Department says it has approved visas for Iran's core delegation, along with essential staffers, to allow them to take part in the UN meetings. UN Commission human rights experts say they found reasonable grounds to believe the U.S. committed war crimes and two strikes in Iran. The strikes reportedly killed at least 178 civilians, including women and children. A federal judge ordered the Kennedy Center to provide 30 days notice before making any major physical changes to the building, including demolishing it, as President Trump has threatened. The president recently warned that without his efforts to restore the aging building, it would end up being ripped down. President Trump is withdrawing his nomination of Lance Schroyer to lead the Immigration and Customs Enforcement Agency. Schroyer is a former Oklahoma state trooper with little experience with immigration. The U.S. announced approval of a $24 billion sale of 48 warplanes to Saudi Arabia, expanding military cooperation with Gulf Arab states during the war against Iran. With Speaker Mike Johnson recessing the House early, Minority Leader Hakeem Jeffries says the GOP has again abdicated their duty.
3: They continue to, at best, bury their heads in the sand while Rome is burning. That's a disgrace. And that's why I believe the American people are going to fire them in November.
1: The House returns after the midterms in November. Stocks are higher at the closing bell. This is AP News.
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work and not much sleep. But I love what I do. Yeah, I know it's what I signed up for. 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

0: Anything like me, Brad Paisley, right here on 93.9 WMEV. Well, a tech startup in China has launched two. That's spelled T-W-0-0-O. Let's see. It looks like a 0-0. I don't know if that's two as an O-O or 0-0. But a new AI app designed to serve as a third member in a real-world relationship between two people. Unlike most AI chatbots meant for one-on-one use, Two gets into the middle of the private conversations between friends and couples, and it keeps track of users' chats, identifies common interests, and suggests real-world activities. And it can also, supposedly, help couples navigate their way through real life, including conflicts. So this is by providing a different and neutral point of view, helping bridge communication gaps. I don't know if that's something that I would ever want to bring in a relationship, but, I mean, you know, the world is a new place. More great country music coming your way. We're going to take a look at your weather next.
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1: weather. Chance for afternoon and evening showers and thunderstorms. Some storms could produce gusty winds and heavy downpours at times. Lows in the mid-60s tonight. Near record heat on Friday with highs near 90 degrees, along with scattered showers and thunderstorms. Storm chances continue for the weekend. Highs into the upper 80s. Overnight lows into the mid-60s. I'm Storm Track 5 meteorologist Teresa Carter.

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0: The years are short. Rodney Adkins right here on 93.9 WMEV. Well, quarter zip is still king. Despite constant jokes about finance bro culture, the quarter zip sweater is still the dominant style in the corporate world. With online search interest spiking in 2026 past previous record highs, fashion insiders say the lasting power of the quarter zip has a lot to do with laziness, and it allows guys to look mostly professional with minimal effort. And it's much more comfortable than getting decked out in a blazer and a stiff shirt. Now you know, more great country music coming your way. We got a huge marathon starting next.
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2: UN commissioned human rights experts say they've found reasonable grounds to believe the U.S. has committed war crimes in Iran. Saka Magani has details.
3: The independent panel says its findings center on two airstrikes in February that killed at least 178 civilians, including one on what it calls a clearly identifiable school, 4 months after the strike.
4: I don't think it was us. There were a lot of missiles being fired at that time.
3: But the Trump administration has not released findings of a Pentagon investigation of the school bombing. The experts will deliver their findings to the UN Human Rights Council next week. The White House is blasting that body as one that spouted unserious nonsense for decades and says the only party in this conflict that has committed war crimes is the Iranian regime. Sagar Magani, Washington.
2: At the UN Security Council, Russia and China vetoed a U.S. proposed resolution that would have authorized UN experts to keep monitoring sanctions reimposed against Iran over its nuclear program. In the Middle East, Saudi civil defense says debris from an intercepted Houthi drone has killed one person and injured two others, the first civilian casualty since the Iran-backed rebels stepped up attacks, targeting Saudi shipping and oil facilities.

0: Oil prices actually eased again today, Brent crude settling below $105 per barrel. But U.S. gasoline prices are surging, regular grade up another 7 cents in the past day. AAA puts the national average close to $4.44 per gallon. Still, oil prices and easing pressure from the bond market led to an up day for stocks. The Dow added 316 points, or 0.6%. The S&P rose 1.1%. The Nasdaq, 1.7%. Meanwhile, mortgage rates have climbed close to 7%. Freddie Mac puts the average on a 30-year at 6.95. This is AP News.
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0: Hey, I just want to say thank you. This is your pal Sam Reese right here on 93.9 WMEV. Well, wherever you are, whatever you're doing, I'm glad you're here. I'm glad you chose to spend some time with me, and I'm glad you chose to spend some time listening to WMEV. 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
11: My doctor bill was $46,000. Yeah, you ever get a bill so high you just laugh at it? It might as well have been $1.5 million. Either way, it's not getting paid.

0: town in North Carolina. It's called Hickory. And that's how you have to say it. You gotta shake your head when you say Hickory. I'm from Hickory. Hickory's all right, man. It's just I knew I was destined to be like this redneck, you know? 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Welcome to redneckery. Grow out your mullet and live in the trailer parkery.
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4: WMEV weather. Chance for afternoon and evening showers and thunderstorms. Some storms could produce gusty winds and heavy downpours at times. Lows in the mid-60s tonight. Near record heat on Friday with highs near 90 degrees, along with scattered showers and thunderstorms. Storm chances continue for the weekend. Highs into the upper 80s. Overnight lows into the mid-60s. I'm Storm Track 5 meteorologist Teresa Carter.

From the 93.9 WMEV Newsroom, I'm Kevin Castle. An investigation continues in Tazewell County after two men were found dead from gunshot wounds. Deputies responded to a call of the bodies being found at a home on Jewel Ridge. The victims were identified as 44-year-old Leonard Mullins and 19-year-old

0: 18-year-old Joseph Mullins, who were reportedly father and son, according to statements from family members on social media. Preliminary word from the sheriff's office says the shooting appears to be an isolated incident. Virginia Governor Abigail Spanberger quietly canceled a 2023 policy installed by the Youngkin administration, effectively ending the ban on transgender athletes in Virginia competing in girls' sports. The governor made the move in late July after conferring with Attorney General Jay Jones, who concluded Youngkin's initiative could not be enforced by the Virginia Board of Health unless it had the legal authority. Spanberger announced the change earlier this month at a Pride Fest event in Richmond. Policies do remain in place that restrict the use of pronouns, names, and bathroom access for transgender students. The Marion Town Council voted 5-3 to adopt code sections allowed by Virginia that authorizes police to charge suspects for loitering. The ordinance has been in committee since December, and its approval comes 11 months after Marion police escorted members off of a homeless encampment off private property near the Holston River and North Jones Street. Individuals who stay in a house or building without the owner's permission, sleep on public walkways and benches, and block right-of-way for walking can be charged with a Class 3 misdemeanor. For 93.9 WMEV News, I'm Kevin Castle.
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Well, a public library in Concord, New Hampshire is no longer charging late fees for borrowed items, which was great news for 84-year-old John Hansen, who recently returned a magazine that was 132 years overdue. Hansen brought back an 1894 edition of the Century Illustrated Monthly Magazine to the Concord Public Library. The magazine, which still bears the library's bookplate, was supposed to be checked out for just 1 week. But if over

0: Purdue fines had been enforced, Hansen could have owed a little bit more than $1,200. Hansen says he discovered the magazine during the move back in 1966 and still has no idea how it ended up in his possession. Library staff were stunned by the find, and they say that the century-old publication offers a fascinating glimpse into the life and issues of the late 1800s. Now you know. More great country music coming your way right after this.
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4: Well, today is September 17th, 2026. 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Happy birthday. Cindy Spradlin, 50 years young, of Bristol, from family and friends. Happy birthday. Eric Cox, of Bristol, from family and friends. Happy birthday. And Charlie Hayden, 47 years young, from family and friends. Happy birthday. As always, a huge happy birthday from us here at WMEV, and a huge thank you to United Southeast Federal Credit Union for sponsoring our birthday club. Well, it's came to that time. It's time for me to go home. I know it's sad. Please don't cry, because I'll be back tomorrow at 2, and in the morning at 6 o'clock, Mr. Henry Thomas will be here with the Hen House. So until tomorrow at 2, this is your pal, Sam Reese, the radio auctioneer, signing off. I'll see you later. Bye!
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3: WMEV Weather. Chance for afternoon and evening showers and thunderstorms. Some storms could produce gusty winds and heavy downpours at times. Lows in the mid-60s tonight. Near record heat on Friday with highs near 90 degrees, along with scattered showers and thunderstorms. Storm chances continue for the weekend, highs into the upper 80s. Overnight lows into the mid-60s. I'm Storm Track 5 meteorologist Teresa Carter.

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3: weather. Chance for afternoon and evening showers and thunderstorms. Some storms could produce gusty winds and heavy downpours at times. Lows in the mid-60s tonight. Near record heat on Friday with highs near 90 degrees, along with scattered showers and thunderstorms. Storm chances continue for the weekend. Highs into the upper 80s. Overnight lows into the mid-60s. I'm Storm Track 5 meteorologist Teresa Carter.

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11: Tonight is the chase opener for the NASCAR Craftsman Truck Series. After an 18-race regular season, Lane Riggs enters as the top seed on the strength of six victories. But hot on his heels have been Caden Honeycutt and Chandler Smith with two wins each. In all, 10 drivers will battle over the next seven races to see who comes out on top. And it all starts with the UNOH 250 here at Bristol Motor Speedway.
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11: 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My name is Brad Gilley, and we have a lot of excitement coming up in tonight's UNOH 250 with the Truck Series.
15: There's no doubt about it, Brad.

0: The points have been reset, and over the next seven races, we'll determine a champion for the NASCAR Craftsman Truck Series. And boy, what a weekend we have in store here at Bristol Motor Speedway. Just wrapped up an ARCA race, had the Craftsman Truck Series tonight. Of course, it's a triple header weekend with the NASCAR ladder, with the O'Reilly Auto Parts Series tomorrow, and the Cup Series on Sunday. And it all gets started here in Thunder Valley.
1: Now, the trucks did practice earlier today. They actually had 50 minutes of practice. They got about two-thirds of the way through qualifying, and lightning was within 8 miles of the racetrack. That put the track in a lightning hold, and unfortunately, it also ended qualifying early, which means the lineup tonight is set by the NASCAR rulebook, which is the metric. The metric is weighted 70% to your last finish, which that was 3 weeks ago at New Hampshire Motor Speedway, and 30% to where you are in the truck owner points. Lane Riggs and Chandler Smith, two teammates at Front Row Motorsports, and two drivers who have been winning here at Bristol Motor Speedway in recent history, they will start from the front row.
0: Lane Riggs going for a third straight win here in the fall race at Bristol Motor Speedway. Of course, a lot of drivers that would like to knock him off the pedestal. Caden Honeycutt's going to start in the third position. Also got a lot of drivers in the chase. They're going to have to pass some cars. Also got William Sawalitz driving the 62 truck that won in the spring with Christopher Bell behind the wheel. So plenty of storylines, Brad, as we kick off the Craftsman Truck Series chase.
1: We're going to let you hear from some of the drivers who will be taking the green flag in tonight's UNOH 250 when we come back to Bristol Motor Speedway.
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1: Welcome back to the Last Great Coliseum, Bristol Motor Speedway, for tonight's running of the NASCAR Craftsman Truck Series UNOH 250, presented by Ohio Logistics. Alongside Nick Yeoman, my name is Brad Gilley. Two pit reporters will be covering things for us in tonight's broadcast, brought to you by Toyota Racing. 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We have Wendy Venturini with us, but the gentleman we go to first, Andrew Shane Curlin.
10: Caden Quapel rolls off in the 34th position, but first and foremost, your series debut tonight. So you didn't get to qualify. How do you feel about the truck going into your first truck race?
11: Yeah, I'm really looking forward to it. This stuff is a lot to take in a short amount of time, and with only 50 minutes of practice, we really didn't get a whole lot of time for me to get the speed and all that, but we did a couple of runs, three or four, made some adjustments based off how the car was handling, and I'm looking forward to it. 250 laps, should be able to learn the track by the end of that for sure, hopefully. So it's going to be a lot of learning to do, and like you said, starting in the back with no qualifying is going to be tough, and the leaders are going to be coming quick, so whatever happens, happens, but just be there at the end and complete all the laps of my main goal tonight.
10: Real quick, did you get any advice from your brother?

0: about how to get around Bristol?
1: Yeah, my brother's been helping me a lot. Same with my dad. They've obviously ran really good here in their past, and my brother is racing tomorrow. So I was able to lean on him a bunch and just taking what I could.
0: That's Caden Quapple, whose brother is Carson Quapple, who's racing tomorrow night. Wendy Venturini?
2: Well, here in the Truck Series, we're going to talk about the chase, and they are getting fired up for that. Tyler Ankrum sits right inside that top 10, 70 points back in that chase. Tyler, what are you thinking going into tonight? How tough is your truck this evening?
3: Pretty tough. I know the Chrome Horn works at a place like this, but I felt like we had a really, really good long run pace. At the end of practice, we worked on it a bunch to make it better. Still lacking on the short run, so actually probably raining out or lightning holding out qualifying was better for me. I felt like would have qualified somewhere in the 10th to 15th range, so I'm not disappointed with 13th. Just got to be really smart tonight. You know, we've seen how the first two cup races have gone for the chase, and it's probably going to be more of the same tonight, just crazy hecticness. Strategy is going to be mixed up a bunch tonight because we saw what happened in the spring. So, you know, as long as we just keep the nose on our Lion Chevrolet, I think we'll have a good night.
2: All right. Have fun out there. That's Tyler Ankrum, and he starts 13th tonight. Andrew.
0: Ty Majeski is another one of our chase drivers. We talked earlier this week, and you said you can't take yourself out of it these first couple of races. So how do you make sure you have a smooth, easy race here at Bristol? I think it's easier said than done.
4: Yeah, for sure. You just have to calculate your risks well. Obviously, you can't just lay over, but you can't put yourself in bad spots either. I've done it here multiple times before, but have been on the other end of it and have won here before. So, yeah, just need to kind of manage different situations and not you put yourself in a bad spot, like I said, to put yourself behind in this race. So, fast Menards Ford F-150, unloaded off the truck well. That's a huge deal at a place like this. And wish we would have got qualifying in. Felt like we maybe would have been a couple spots better at least than I think 8th is where we're starting now. So, track position is very important here, but we saw the ARCA race widen out pretty good, so that gets me excited for tonight.
0: Wendy, that's Ty Majeski. I like how he said it. You're going to take a risk, but it's a calculated risk here at Bristol.
2: Well, I'm sure a guy that's taking some calculated risks tonight, Regan Smith, back in the truck for Colic Racing this evening. First of all, you have a big smile on your face. We haven't even started. What are you experiencing this evening, especially having your three kids here?
5: You said calculated risk, and I feel like my whole day has been a calculated risk. I know I did this for a long time. I'm so far out of my element right now. I've been having a blast. And, yeah, my kids are here, and they get to see me do something that they don't remember. They're too young to have remembered when I was driving. They think I just do TV on the weekends, and that's it. And I talk about race cars. So today has been awesome. I was able to get up to speed quicker than I thought in practice and kind of reacclimate the physical element of it. I don't know how that's going to go. I don't know if I can even make it 250 laps at almost 43 years old and 7 years off and haven't passed up a cookie or a glass of bourbon in those 7 years, but I'm going to try, and I'm excited. The Ram guys have been, this program is awesome, the free agent truck, allowing, you know, guys like me to get back out there and just to see what the current drivers are going through and the amount of young talent in the field, Wendy, it's incredible, and I just hope I'm not in the way too much tonight.
2: Megan said, your youngest son said, does daddy even know how to drive?
5: He did. She sent me a message, and I'm like, and he's only 4, so he probably doesn't know that I actually did this once upon a time, many, many moons ago. But, it's cool for them to get to experience this. And it's anybody that's ever been to Bristol knows how special this place is and knows how incredible it is. And as a kid, I can only imagine a kid walking in here for the first time and looking around and just being mind blown about what they're seeing. And I'm mind blown, and I'm not a kid. I'm mind blown about what I'm about to do. And the more I talk about it, the more nervous I get. I've gotten rid of the nerves a little bit. Now they're right back again.
2: Oh, well, have fun out there. Dad's going to work. Regan Smith in a truck tonight. Andrew Curlin.
0: Grant Enfinger is tying the most amount of postseason appearances here in the Truck Series at 8. Where does that experience come in as you get ready to start and battle for a championship?
6: I think that experience means something for, in general, through this whole 7 or 8 stretch. I don't know if it means anything here tonight at Bristol. I think, we were a little bit off when we unloaded with our Grant County Most Chevy. I was happy with the adjustments we made. By the end of it, I was okay. I felt like we had made gains in turn 3 and 4. Still needed some help in turn 1 here. I think the experience helps through the long haul. It's 7 races. A lot can happen in that whole window. I like our chances. Even though we didn't unload as good as I'd like to, even though we hadn't had the regular season that we wanted to, man, this team is progressing. They've kept fighting, and we're in it. So we're going to make the most of it.
0: Right, Enfinger, certainly.

0: early in at 7 races. And, guys, tonight is the first chapter here at Bristol Motor Speedway.
1: Thank you very much, Andrew. Thank you very much, Wendy Venturini. In fact, Andrew and Wendy will be talking to more drivers when we come back 70 seconds from now from Bristol Motor Speedway. This is the NASCAR Racing Network, home of the tough trucks of NASCAR.
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1: Back to Bristol Motor Speedway, getting you set for the UNOH 250 presented by Ohio Logistics. It's the first race of the chase for the NASCAR Craftsman Truck Series, and it's my pleasure to re-welcome our pit reporter, Wendy Venturini.
10: Hey, I'm down here with Lane Riggs. He comes into this race, Nick, as our points leader into the chase. No pressure. Former winner here at Bristol. All eyes on you tonight as you lead the field to green because you're starting from that first spot. What is your expectation when we go green? How wide is this racetrack also tonight?
11: It is wide. You're going to see us from the PJ1 on the bottom all the way to the outside wall. Pretty much the hotter the conditions are at this racetrack, the more it moves around. You have to find grooves, find grip. It gets really rubbered up, so my team, everybody at Ferrari Motorsports, does a great job, and Ford Racing giving us the tools to go fast and the simulator to get better here. I think we've had a really good package here for years now in the truck series. You know, we've won the fall race the past 2 years. We're hoping for number three tonight. But like I said, starting up front, clean air. I feel like we're going to get cleared on the restart here. You know, I got my teammate next to me, which is always a good feeling to have. A little bit more trust there. So just wanting to log laps tonight from my seat. I hope it's a very boring race and I lead every lap.
10: And that is Lane Riggs coming in from that top spot advantage as our points leader. Also, 2 wins here at Bristol. Andrew.
0: And I'm with his teammate, Chandler Smith, the 3rd seed in the chase. You just asked me, hey, who's my pick tonight? I said it was either you or Lane Riggs, so why should I pick you tonight to win at Bristol?
12: I don't know. We'll just see how the race plays out. Super grateful for the opportunity to be in this number 38 Quick-Tie Products Ford F-150. Start of the chase. Cool to be a part of this deal, to be able to be a part of the format that I watched growing up, Jimmy Johnson and these other guys just dominating. It was really cool to see that. And then when I got into NASCAR, they went to the playoffs. So now it's cool to be part of that chase format that I grew up watching. I was like, man, that's so cool to see. And yeah, what a better place to start than Bristol. It's been good to us, myself as a driver in the past, but also as an organization, Front Row Motorsports. So looking forward to tonight. Front Row Motorsports starting 1-2. So let's see how it turns out.
0: Wendy, it sounds like Chandler Smith is fired up to start this chase.
10: Well, a guy that is very calm, maybe not so fired up, you tell me. Christian Eckes comes into this race 4th in the standings. What is your major goal tonight with the points, knowing how aggressive you have to be at Bristol?
13: Yeah, I know. It's kind of a difficult situation for us starting 21st off the metrics, obviously. So, yeah, our goal for our number 91 Motion Industry Chevy is just to get to the front as fast as we can. I feel like we have a really fast truck. It's just it's always a challenge here trying to get through the field. So we'll see what happens, but I feel pretty confident about tonight.
10: Now, starting 21st, of course, we were stopped short with qualifying due to lightning. When you say you have to kind of be patient out there but also be aggressive, how do you attack that from that 21st position?
13: Yeah, for sure. I mean, you can get yourself in trouble at Bristol really quickly. So, yeah, no, definitely have to be patient, but at the same time, leaders are coming quick when you start 20th. So definitely need to move quickly but efficiently at the same time.
10: All right, that's Christian Eckes, and he won here back in 2024. Andrew?
0: Gio Ruggiero, 45 points back in the chase standings, making his first career postseason start. You finished 3rd here earlier in the year. How do you make that 2 spots better tonight?
14: I don't know. Definitely got to keep it clean in the first couple stages. I'm starting 19th because of the metric system. So, unfortunate

0: qualifying got rained out there halfway through, but I feel like our truck's really good, and I'm excited for tonight's race. I think from what I saw in practice, you know, it seemed like the top lane started to come in a little bit, and I think we're going to get to that point pretty soon here early in the race where we can kind of move around and be able to make passes.
1: I said, Jerry Ruggiero, a little prediction for tonight. I think we're going to see some multi-groove racing here at Bristol.
2: Looking forward to that, Andrew. Wendy, thank you very much. When we come back, we'll welcome in another voice you're going to hear calling things in the turns. We'll have our view from the turns with Pat Patterson right after this from Bristol Motor Speedway.
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9: 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Let's welcome in the man who's going to help us call a lot of those laps. What a view, Pat Patterson, of this fantastic racetrack we call the Last Great Coliseum.
10: Yes, sir, and good evening to everybody. Happy race day. 1973 was the year that the Marshall Tucker Band released a song called Can't You See? And if they'd have written it where I'm sitting, they would have said, what can't you see? Because I literally can see everything. I can see all the mountains of the Blue Ridge. I can certainly see this Coliseum from inch to inch, from the bottom to the top. The high banks are exactly what we always expect here at Bristol Motor Speedway. The grip strip down at the bottom is what everybody will be aiming for early on when the tires are fresh and ready to go. And tonight, because of the chase, every corner, every entry, every exit, these guys, these truckers have got to get it right to make it work here. Yes, we'll have multi-groove racing, and yes, we'll have some time tonight when traffic is going to really dictate how these guys are going to go and who's going to win this race tonight. We know everybody out here is excited to race under the lights at this racetrack. Like I said, I wasn't around here in 1973, but I'll tell you another fact about this racetrack then. It was asphalt, and a guy from Timminsville, South Carolina, named Cale Yarborough, led every single 500 lap around this place to win that year. Also, our good friend Benny Parsons was a winner in 1973. Music and racing goes right here at the backyard at the Bristol Motor Speedway. This is where you want to be to see some great truck racing tonight.
2: Well, thank you very much, Pat Patterson, and

0: Could not think of a better voice to help call the action here. Of course, Bristol, Tennessee is the birthplace of country music, if you didn't know that. And the world's fastest half mile here at Bristol Motor Speedway brings a lot of excitement to help us bring that action as well. Well, coming off a nice fifth place finish last weekend in St. Louis in the Busch Light Chevy, this weekend he's looking to get to Victory Lane coming up on Saturday night in the Moose Fraternity Chevy. Ross Chastain joining us again. How you doing, Ross?
1: I'm doing good, Brad. Thank you, boys, for having me again. Look, fifth place last week, great effort, but again, another base hit. Let's do that again. Let's keep circling ourselves up there further to the front than we have been most of this summer, Nick. It's been tough for us, but that was a really good step forward, and glad to be here in the booth with you boys.
2: It was a wild race for everybody in the Cup Series last weekend. We expect some fireworks tonight. What are you looking forward to with this Truck Series? As, again, we've reset the points, and all 10 of these drivers, they all have eyes on a championship.
1: Look no further than our starting lineup based off of what was dubbed earlier the metric system here with Front Row Motorsports accurately starting on the front row. And who can beat them tonight? They have been very good here, Chandler Smith and Lane Riggs at the Bristol Motor Speedway in the Truck Series. Can Caden Honeycutt, can Tristan McKee starting fourth in the early days of his Truck Series career, can these other teams take the battle to Front Row Motorsports and pass them on the track?
0: So Caden Honeycutt just finished third in the ARCA East race. Tristan McKee finished second and won the championship. They already have 200 laps around this racetrack, and I know you've driven this in a variety of race cars, Ross. It does seem like when people get Bristol figured out, they can hang on to what makes Bristol work. What is it about this track that does that?
1: Yeah, I've never done Ilmore to Ilmore. So the ARCA car and the truck both run the same Ilmore engine with a little different packaging around it. But for Tristan and Caden, that will be something that will be good for them. When I've went between the O'Reilly car, Cup car, and truck, the truck stands out here with the low RPM that you have and the crate engine. So where Tristan was fighting for the championship and won the ARCA East Championship earlier today, now it's the opposite. He's not in the points. But his truck is, but Caden Honeycutt is going for the driver points, which is what we all care about. So where Caden showed, I believe, watching the end of that race, Tristan a little grace, I believe Tristan needs to pay that back now and not get into the side of that 11 truck here at the start of this race.
2: All right, that's the nuts and bolts. But what I want to know is, what's it like driving around Bristol Motor Speedway? Something I'm never going to experience. A lot of our listeners are never going to experience 250 laps tonight. I know it's going to be a physical toll for these drivers.
1: Indescribable, Nick. Look, you guys are the experts at speaking and painting the picture and how Pat Patterson stands up here against this beautiful sunset and how y'all call the action in the turns and how y'all do all this radio. Look, I'm just here for the slowdown. Like, let me tell you what I see as a fan tonight, but it's indescribable. When you drop down in the corner and hook your lefts on that spray traction compound around the bottom or on the very top on that groove section, it is the amount of G-force you feel vertical straight down in your body and to the right. A very sore right shoulder at the end of this race. And if you'd have came here a couple of weeks ago, I would have given you a ride in a Chevy Corvette. We did an influencer day, and we had a lot of fun. I wore the right front tire out on it, Brad. I had to stop making laps because I corded the right front tire.
0: Nice. I like that. I was a little jealous of that, by the way. All right, let's go back down to pit road and Andrew Curlin.
3: Guys, it's hard to believe that it's Caden Honeycutt's only first year with this Tricon team. You're second in the standings, coming back to a racetrack once again for the first time. How valuable is having a notebook here at Bristol to start off the chase?
4: Yeah, it was very important. I felt like for the spring we were off a little bit on what I liked, and we worked on it a lot in sim, and Scott tuned it in for me very much, and I felt like practice was a good direction of where we needed to be at, but had some issues we had to fight through, but thankfully we got those resolved and get to keep our spot. So yeah, just I'm going to try to work forward and not think about points. That's one of the things I just want to focus on. It's not think about points too much and just focus on winning. Just focus on winning the race, and everything takes care of itself after that. So thanks to everyone at Mobile One, Safe Flight, this all 11 crew, Tricon Garage, Toyota Racing for the opportunity, and see if we can run for a title after 7 weeks.
3: Guys, that's Caden Honeycutt rolling off in the third position. He's just going to go for the win, and I think that might solve everything else.
0: He's already been to Victory Lane twice this year, his first two career victories in the Truck Series. Ross, I see you might have made a stop by Food City on your way in.
1: I did, Brad. I did. I just came in, spent the last 2 days and last night up in New York and over in Albany and Buffalo for Anheuser-Busch and Busch Light doing some appearances, and then landed here after a few flight delays and stopped by Food City, got a little coffee and some watermelon. So our family brand, Melon One, sells to Food City, and They had some cut up fresh in a little tub here, so picked up dinner.

0: I'm pretty sure that's not going to make it to stage number one, by the way. Wendy Venturini, who's down there with you?
1: I'm downstairs with Daniel Hemric, eighth in the Chase standings and getting ready for this Bristol race. I was just talking to you. It's pretty cool. Your family's actually here today. They don't get a chance to come watch you race very often. So how special would a win be tonight at Bristol?
2: Yeah, it'd be very, very special, to say the least. But, yeah, just happy to have them. And anytime we have them here with me, it's a blessing, to say the least. And, yeah, just grateful for another opportunity, if nothing else. Really proud of everyone at MHR, Delphi, beautiful Silverado here. Really just all of our partners are putting us in position to make a strong run and kick the chase off here at Bristol. There's no better place to do it. So this team's got a lot of grit. We prove that year in and year out, and look forward to putting all that to test tonight.
1: All right, well, have fun out there. Of course, we're going to head up to one more interview with Andrew Curlin. That's Daniel Hemric getting ready, starting 7th tonight.
3: I'm with the two-time Truck Series champion, Ben Rhodes, starting another postseason run, chase format. So how do you go for the third championship? And it all starts tonight at Bristol.
4: Keeping cool is the name of the game when the intensity's up. So I love this part of the season. It's my absolute favorite time of the year. It's 2 months, 8 weeks to determine if you're a champion or not. So everybody here is locked in. They're ready to go. A little bit of a bummer, though, for our Bomarito Automotive Group F-150 to have qualifying rained out. I really think we could have been, like, you know, top five starting spot and then would have been able to get to work. But now we've got to pass some trucks to get in the points, and that's okay. I think our F-150 has it in it, and the track is pretty racy.
3: That's Ben Rhodes. He's rolling out 14th, but he thinks he's got a faster truck than where he's starting, guys.
0: Should be fascinating to see what Ben Rhodes can do. As you pointed out, Andrew, he is a former series champion, two-time. We'll see if he can rise to the occasion and potentially knock off some of these heavy hitters like Riggs, Smith, and Honeycutt for the championship. Pre-race ceremonies are just around the corner from Bristol Motor Speedway. This is the NASCAR Racing Network, home of the tough trucks of NASCAR.
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0: 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Brad, we're just moments away from going downstairs to kick off pre-race ceremonies. Of course, the anthem, the invocation, and then we will fire the engines. But 10 drivers all with their eyes set on trying to win a championship. And I find this Truck Series championship and this chase fascinating because it's just 7 races, unlike what we see at the two upper levels. So the margin for error to have a bad race or a mulligan, I'm not sure it's there if you're one of these 10 drivers.
10: In the NASCAR Cup Series 10-race chase, there are only 2 tracks in that chase that they had not seen in the regular season. That was last week at Worldwide Technology Raceway and the finale at Homestead Miami Speedway. When it comes to the tough trucks of NASCAR, there are only 2 trucks that they have been to this year. That is tonight at Bristol Motor Speedway and then Charlotte Motor Speedway. Every other race for them is going to be the first time they see it in 2026. Let's pause 10 seconds for station identification on the NASCAR Racing Network.
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10: Back at Bristol Motor Speedway alongside Nick Yeoman and Ross Chastain, my name is Brad Gilley. Our pit reporters tonight, Wendy Venturini and Andrew Curlin. Pat Patterson will be calling the action from the turns. We're about a minute 45 seconds away from opening ceremonies. And Ross, I want to ask you about this half-mile high-banked racetrack. If we look at it from the air, well, we see an oval. But both ends of the racetrack, how different are they?
4: Different enough. From a race car driver perspective, it is. There are small nuances for me.